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0: Welcome. I'm Tony Lorino, always ready to serve up your favorite, like yours, Jackie. 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
0: Absolutely. 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

0: Now, my parents have a queen bed that they're famous for.
1: Oh, interesting.
0: They like a queen. Yeah. They like to cuddle. Why am I talking about my parents cuddling? I don't know. But my dad leaves both his feet dangling off the edge of the bed. I
1: so
0: do
1: you
0: know
1: say
0: that.
1: Dangling, but they're probably just straight out.
0: No, they are bent down and yeah, they're just straight out.
1: When
0: but
1: you
0: like
1: say dangling, I'm like, wait, so is it at the knees?
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Kingston's 102.7 WOW FM. And we had to turn that up today. National 925 Day in honor of the late Dolly Parton. The music lives on all night. Get ready for another throwback timeline. Let's play in about 6 minutes.

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0: 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Armageddon and Deep Impact, both out in the summer, we're talking about. That 70s show takes us back into the 70s in the year of this big hit. Oh, yeah. Our birthday boy, Will Smith, is bringing it with Getting Jiggy With It. What year was it? 1998, 1999, or 2000? Text your guess to enter and win. 877-909-1989.
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1: Coming up next,
0: Allie coming back from your nephew's football game. Want to get like into your football back in the day sort of music. Had a great game.
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0: Got it. 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
1: Melinda, Kim, Jess doing a girls' night. A girls' night means lots of wine and Uber home. 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
0: And Cindy Lauper, of course. 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

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The New Year's plans this year of a lifetime. You at the Sphere in Las Vegas with the Backstreet Boys. And make sure you're back next weekend and you could win.

0: It's 1 year of hits for one solid hour. Throwback Nation's late night class reunion. Go! And if these sound familiar,
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Late night class reunion has arrived. 1 year, 1 hour of hits as we throw it back to 1984. Not just Prince, but all of Prince's protégés. Like these guys getting in the spotlight. There's Morris Day and the Time.

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0: 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Class of 84. You get to show off why you have one of the best years in all of pop music tonight with an hour of your songs. I'm Tony the Reno. Class of 84 comeback. Gotta be Tina Turner, right? And it wasn't just What's Love Got to Do with It, but the entire Private Dancer album. It showed, oh, she still had it, and she was far from over with her career and the story she had to tell. Let's get to another one of those from Tina and more of the best of 1984 in moments.
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I'm Tony DeReno, class of 1984, an hour of your song. And what a year of movie soundtracks. Footloose, Ghostbusters, Purple Rain, and Streets of Fire. You may not remember the movie, but you remember this song from it, huh? Dan Hartman for the class.

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Class of 1984, late night class reunion. Talking about movie soundtracks. It's one from these guys that isn't from a Rocky soundtrack. Well, let's enjoy. Here's Survivor, and I Can't Hold Back.

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Distance, 102.7, Wow FM. And the song that sounds really good on a Friday, the song you want to tell your boss. You just want to tell him this. I'm off, right? Class of 1984, Late Night Class Reunion is on with an hour of your hits and the Authority song. Here's John Mellencamp.

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1: Oh, I could see that.
0: This is why people say that people are confessing things during late night.
1: Oh, yeah. Think about like when you were a kid and you had those late night sleepovers and you'd be like, hey, I have something to tell you. I have a crush on Danielle. What?
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You just don't seem to have as much to lose. 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

0: I got logged out and locked out of the YouTube Kids app, okay? 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And then it gave me a new one, and I got that one wrong. 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
1: What were the problems?
0: They were just multiplication, but one was like 3 times 2 plus something, and I was like, oh, that's that. And it's like, wrong. And so it locked me out.
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0: This one says, would you rather live during the zombie apocalypse or real life Jurassic Park?
1: Wow. I think I would be good with zombies. I think I could talk to them. And I would just act like them. Like, you just act like a zombie. So when they come up, you're like, no, me too, bro. Like, where's the next person we can eat? I could use some human right now.
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0: 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It's the morning show you love, just on a Saturday.
1: It's the weekend. Turn it up.
2: Tune it up.
3: It's Joey and Lauren. Do certain sodas go with certain food? First and foremost, do you believe that? Certain sodas go with certain food.
1: I think certain drinks go with certain food. I wouldn't say sodas.
3: Like, give me one of yours.
1: Okay, if someone's eating tacos, I think a margarita would be a pairing with tacos.
3: Okay.
1: Okay? Or if somebody is having cheese, isn't it wine goes with cheese?
3: Well, yeah, these are very obvious ones.
1: As far as sodas, I don't know if there's specific sodas that go with specific food.
3: Well, to me, it's like Coke and popcorn. Like, I couldn't... Like, in a movie theater, I'm not getting a Sprite at a movie theater.
1: You could have a Sprite at a movie theater?
3: No, you can't. You can only have a Coke or a Diet Coke. That's what goes in movie theaters.
1: Let me think about this. Pizza.
3: See, pizza and Coke, to me, have gone together so well. I love a Coca-Cola and pizza.
1: Pizza and Diet Coke, for me. I think you're right. Okay.
3: All right, so here we go. We have the top sodas with food, and they have an overall winner. Would you like to guess what's going to be on the list? And they actually give some foods a go with certain sodas, which, reading the list, one of them, I'm like, yes, I absolutely agree with this.
1: I think Coke is going to be the top as far as, like, the most popular. Probably Coke or Diet Coke.
3: Okay. So you think Coke or Diet Coke? Mm-hmm. Any other sodas?
1: Dr. Pepper?
3: Dr. Pepper's also on the list. Any other sodas you want to throw out there that are good with food?
1: Sprite.
3: Sprite, okay. You are right on. Now, I'm going to give you, these are the top five sodas with food, and what's the overall winner? Number five coming in is Diet Coke. It says Diet Coke is especially good with fast food, like McDonald's Diet Coke,
1: 100%.
3: Diet Coke at lunch. Number four, not a fan. I'll never understand it. Liked it as a kid. Once I became an adult, I was done with it. Root beer. Root beer is the fourth best soda with food.
1: So hang on, you're not telling me what it's paired with.
3: I am. I'm telling you the top five, but also what they're known to be paired with.
1: Okay, thank you.
3: Root beer. Would you like to guess a food cuisine that root beer goes great with?
1: Ice cream.
3: That is true.
1: Root beer float.
3: That is very true. Salty food.
1: A pizza.
3: They said root beer with burgers. Burgers, fries.
1: Get out of here. If I'm having a burger, I want a Coke.
3: And heavier comfort food, they said. Huh. So like what, mashed potatoes and meatloaf? it's paired nice with a mug or a root beer. Number three, and I'm telling you, I agree with this when I read it, and I do the same thing. Sprite. Now, what kind of food do you think they threw out with Sprite?
1: Sprite. French fries?
3: Wings, spicy food, or Asian food?
1: Oh,
3: when
1: no.
3: I eat Panda Express, I want Sprite, and I can't explain it. I don't like dark sodas with my Chinese food. And maybe we can argue about is Panda Express like authentic Chinese food? It is for me. But they said, and with wings, like a buffalo wing and a Sprite, love it. Don't
1: you
3: really like
1: have,
3: it with a Coke.
1: You couldn't have a Coke with your wings?
3: I'd rather have a Sprite.
1: This list is so unrelatable to me because I just feel like it doesn't matter as much for me, but that is amazing.
3: Number two is Dr. Pepper. Fantastic with?
1: Pizza.
3: Nope.
1: Okay, wait, give me another chance.
3: This kind of makes sense to me too. No. No,
1: popcorn.
3: I think.
1: Popcorn.
3: No.
1: Give me a place I would be eating this.
3: Restaurant.
1: Oh,
3: we don't make this a lot at home. It takes a long time.
1: Oh, barbecue.
3: Barbecue.
1: Okay.
3: Dr. Pepper, the number two soda with food, said fantastic with barbecue, brisket, and anything smoky. That kind of makes sense to me.
1: Yes. Yep. And I think it goes well because some people will marinate whatever they're smoking
3: in Dr. Pepper. And number one, the original Coca-Cola. It says the best all-around choice, especially with pizza, which we talked about, pizza and Coke, burgers. And I agree with this one. Mexican food. Tacos.
1: Especially Mexican Coke.
3: And like authentic tacos. I'm not talking Taco Bell because that's a Baja Blast. But like
1: authentic. Always, by the way, I will only do it.
3: Same.
1: Yeah, Baja Blast.
3: But authentic tacos and you get a Mexican Coke with the glass bottle.
1: Yeah.
3: I'm telling you, that may be the best food soda combo on planet Earth.
1: There's a lot of passion behind soda for soda people. We have a friend who I'll never forget was telling us he went to a pizza party. It was like a birthday party and they were doing pizza. And he was like, they didn't have soda.
3: Yeah.
1: And he was like losing it. And he's like, they didn't have soda. Can you believe they didn't have soda? They didn't provide soda at the pizza thing. And I was like, I never thought about that.
3: But I don't want a glass of water with my pizza.
1: You're right.
3: Like, I do not want a glass of water with pizza.
1: That's what he was saying. He was like, they had water. And I was like, wow, I didn't even think about that.
3: I think a shout out should be orange soda with pizza. That feels like the quintessential kids Friday night.
1: That's why I said root beer when you asked about pizza.
3: So there you go. And I would say if you paired any soda with any food, give me Street Tacos Coca-Cola every single time. It's Joey and Lauren. 102.

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1: It's Joey and Lauren, and it's time to play 5 Second Rule. We got Hannah playing with us today. What's going on, Hannah?
2: Woohoo! Nothing much.
1: Oh,
2: just hanging out.
1: See, just Hannah, hanging out. I love that energy. I love that energy, Hannah. I want to call you Hannah Banana, but you probably got sick of that
3: you
1: when you were growing up.
3: Probably get that a ton.
1: Did you get a lot of Hannah Banana?
2: I actually don't.
1: Well, Hannah Banana,
3: now
1: I'm
3: going to
1: say it. Now you do. All right. So we're going to play 5 Second Rule. Lauren, why don't you explain the rules, how this is going
3: to
1: work?
3: Yeah, so 5 Second Rule, we all get 5 seconds to name 3 things in a random category, and we'll kind of go round robin style. Who do you want to start? Do you want me, you, Joey?
2: I'll be first.
1: Oh, okay. I like it. Let's go Hannah, then Lauren, then me.
3: Got it.
1: All right, Hannah, here we go.
3: Hannah, here we go. You have 5 seconds to name 3 types of family pets.
2: Dog, cat, chicken.
1: I would say a family.
3: Does a chicken count?
1: Hold on a second. Yeah, if you're, you know, it gives you some eggs, you treat it nice. It's got
3: a
1: coop.
3: I do know people have chickens. That's
1: if you're
3: true.
1: If you're giving a chicken a coop, you clearly care. All
3: I
1: right?
3: feel like chickens are like employees more than pets.
1: They are.
3: Hello.
1: They are. Hello, Hannah. Is that your kiddo?
2: Yes, I have watching my nieces today.
1: Oh, I love
3: nice.
1: It. I love
3: okay.
1: it. All right, here we go. Let's go to Lauren. Okay. Lauren, you have 5 seconds to name 3 popular diet plans.
3: Atkins, keto, GLP-1, I guess. Is that a diet plan?
1: I'm going to give you a GLP-1.
3: Okay.
1: I mean, it really, like, you just eat less. So I think that counts.
3: Smaller portions.
1: All right, let's go to me now.
3: Joey, name 3 road signs.
1: Yield, stop, sharp turn ahead. That is one. That is, you know, the arrow. The arrow.
3: I got you.
1: Gosh, how sad is that? I need to be paying more attention.
3: Took you a second.
1: Okay, we all have 1 point going to round 2. Back to Hannah.
3: Hannah, give us 3 things that you might find under the kitchen sink.
2: Garbage, cleaners, and... I was too slow.
3: That's okay. You could have done different types of cleaners. Like
1: that's what's under our sink. We have garbage bags. We have the little like dishwasher pods.
3: Yep.
1: And I don't even know what else is under there.
3: Well, dish soap, Clorox.
1: I only just see those
3: scrubbers.
1: 2 things. Okay, to Lauren, name 3 computer software programs.
3: Windows. No, what is it? Microsoft Word.
1: I would give you Windows. You just got to do more
3: than
1: one.
3: I don't know.
1: All right, to me now.
3: Okay, Joey, name 3 professional baseball stadiums.
1: Kauffman Stadium, T-Mobile Park, and Fenway Park. I don't know why I did Kauffman Stadium. That's the
3: Good
1: Kansas City Royals, but thank you very much. That was a hard one. Okay, I got 2 points.
3: Okay.
1: I'm in the lead. Let's go to round 3 to Hannah.
3: Hannah, you got this one, okay? You got 5 seconds. Name 3 cartoon characters.
2: Oh my gosh, I'm losing my mind. Woody, Buzz, and Bullseye.
3: Yeah.
2: Not really cartoon, but
1: I'm gonna give you Bullseye. I'm gonna give you that. Run like the wind, Bullseye. Okay, so you get 2 out of 3.
3: Big Toy Story fan.
1: Yeah, Lauren, name 3 shades of blue.
3: Shades of blue, sky blue, royal blue, and
1: aqua blue.
3: Poop.
1: I think there's an aqua blue. And teal would have maybe counted. Okay, let's go to me.
3: Joey, name 3 video games.
1: Zelda, Mario, Mortal Kombat, Madden. Today was my A game.
3: Show off.
1: Hannah, you're the best. Watching your nieces, doing double duty, playing 5 Second Rule. Thanks for joining us on the show.
3: That is
1: right?
3: Multitasking.
2: Yeah, I have 3 kids of my own, so I'm busy today.
3: Wait a minute. So you have 3 kids and 2 kids with you? Your niece?
2: Yes.
3: Okay.
1: So we just called it daycare is basically what we just did. I think that's what happened.
3: You're amazing. Thanks for playing.
1: Hannah, you're amazing. And if you ever, anybody want to get on the show, play a game, you can text us to 68719. It's Joey and Lauren. Joey and

0: share awkward stories with us, and we have fun with it. Tanya is with us today. Tanya, job interview. Getting awkward.
1: Listen, job interviews can be a very tough time. A little high stress, you get the sweaty palms. They ask you weird questions you'll never be asked again in your life. Like, what makes you a good team player and strong leader? I'm like, dude, I don't know. This is Bed Bath & Beyond.
2: Tell us your weakness. Yeah. Oh, my weakness is I work too hard.
1: My weakness is I care too much about the company's success over my own pleasures.
2: Right. Yeah.
1: So Tanya with us, though. Awkward moment during the interview. What's up, Tanya? How are you?
3: Hey, good morning. I'm good. I'm feeling like my face is a little red just at this prospect of telling you to think.
1: Okay, all right. So very embarrassing. What happened?
3: So this was a few years back. I was interviewing for a job, and I was in this interview situation with a job that I actually really wanted, and there's two guys in suits across the table from me, and I'm not feeling well. I'm feeling just like, I'm feeling gassy.
2: Mm-hmm.
3: And, like, my stomach's hurting, and they're asking me these questions. I'm trying to, like, you know, come up with answers that don't reflect the fact that I'm, like, not feeling good. And so eventually I just have to go for it. I'm like, can I excuse myself out of here? No, that's going to be weird. Just kind of, like, deer in the headlights. Mm-hmm. So I think, okay. I'll cough.
1: No. I'm sorry. When you said go for it, you meant go for it.
2: Like, you gotta, like, let one go. You gotta let one go. Girl, it's okay.
3: Yeah. Like, I didn't have a choice at that point, you know?
1: You do have a choice.
2: So what do you...
3: I was not doing well.
2: Okay.
3: I promise you, it is not the way I wanted it to go. I mean, you probably know what happens. I cough, but I misjudged the timing. And so it doesn't cover up my at all.
2: My
1: I love how she just went.
2: So wait a minute. Let me just backtrack real quick. So you're like, I'm going to cough to cover this up because if I cough loud enough and do it at the same time, they're never going to know.
3: Yeah. And, you know, like, I couldn't tell how loud it was going to be. You know, I thought it might be fine. It was not fine.
1: Okay. Hold on, Tanya. Was your cough early or late? Did you cough and then weren't, or did you weren't and then cough?
3: I coughed and then sprint. And I also think that the cough probably sounded fake. So I think that they not only heard me sprint, but they, like, saw that I was trying to cover it up with this fakey cough.
2: Oh, no.
3: I mean, their faces were just, like, they have these smirks that kind of, like, glanced at each other. The interview went on after that, but I actually literally don't remember anything after that.
1: That is unbelievable.
2: Oh, and they heard it, and nobody said anything, but it's almost like everyone in the room knows what just happened.
1: And almost coughing makes it worse, because especially if you throw out a fake cough, they know that's why you did that.
2: Yeah.
3: I know. I was just so mortified. I didn't even say, like, excuse me. Or, like, I didn't acknowledge it at all.
1: Yeah,
2: is it worse if you acknowledge it?
3: Everybody knew.
1: Yes.
2: I think it's worse if you, like, laugh about it, right? Or
1: I don't know if you laugh and be like, oh, excuse me. I mean, I don't know, man. Tanya, did you get the job?
3: What's that?
1: Did you get the job?
3: Oh, no. No.
1: That's discrimination, I feel like.
3: I never even heard a rejection from them. I think we were all just like...
1: Did you look at them and say, I thought we were an equal opportunity employer.
2: Yeah,
1: so
2: that's gas discrimination.
1: Yeah, a cough should be fine. Oh, Tanya, we love you so much. You are the best, and thank you for joining us.
3: Thanks so much.
1: Absolutely. So that's Tanya. Do you have any situations like that where, and to just let it out, Tanya saying, I have to let it out.
2: You can't help it. Like, you're going to get sick.
1: For an interview, you can't just suck it up. I don't know how it works.
2: I don't either, but sometimes you can misjudge, like, is it going to make a noise? Am I sitting on a metal chair? Like, you just don't know.
1: So 68719, you can text us. We'll get to your answers coming up. It's Joey and Lauren. 102.

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2: It's Joey and Lauren, and well, don't say cheese anymore. Which I'd like to know. I'm going to look it up. I want to know, when did cheese start when you took a picture?
3: Oh my gosh, cheese. How do you even find that information?
2: ChatGPT. Let's take out some water. This will be an 8-ounce glass right now.
3: Thanks a lot.
2: When did cheese start becoming a thing? Well, not cheese.
3: Yeah, not cheese. When taking photos, saying cheese. That's what we're talking about.
2: Don't judge me on my question asking when Marissa, my assistant. She knows what I'm talking about. She knows what I'm doing.
3: Okay, so the reason I'm bringing it up is that I saw a video of a woman, a mom, and a photographer saying, stop saying cheese when you're trying to get your kids to smile for a photo. What did Marissa say?
2: By the way, people started saying cheese for pictures around the early 1940s. Earliest known printed reference appeared in a Texas newspaper in October 1943. It described say cheese as a trick for automatically looking pleasant in photographs. So some newspapers like, you know, I'm just trying to do October 1943. You want to always look happy in your photos? Say cheese. Which, by the way, you know, back in the day, they wouldn't smile in photos. That was the thing.
3: Yeah, that's true. You would just keep your face totally stagnant.
2: You're like, my great-great-grandfather, family photo, just like this.
3: I don't even know if my ancestors even had teeth.
2: Yeah.
3: I could never see in any photos.
2: Like, I wonder the first person that rebelled and was like, put your chompers away. What is that?
3: Disrespectful.
2: Like, can you imagine, like, the old, like, seeing George Washington or Abraham Lincoln just cheesing it up? You don't see it.
3: The wooden teeth.
2: You don't see crossing the Delaware where he's like, alrighty, let's do this. All right, anyway, go ahead.
3: This woman, a photographer online, she was like, hey, stop telling your kids to say cheese. All it does is make a fake smile. It's like, like that.
2: Okay.
3: So it doesn't really give a genuine smile. We're so used to it. It's actually not working. She says, I always tell my clients when I'm taking photos, instead of say cheese, I say yay.
2: Yay.
3: Or say chicken, because she said chicken. The way the word ends, it like automatically raises up your mouth to make the smile happen. And then you're saying something kind of silly.
2: Wondering,
3: like your kids are wondering, why am I saying chicken? And so they naturally will smile because they're like, they think it's silly.
2: Our kids want to say poop, and that's not a joke. And that doesn't look good in photos.
3: I used to tell the kids, say McQueen, because they love McQueen. But now they get angry. McQueen, because they don't.
2: Their kids don't like photos. They do not like photos. The only way they like photos is if like one of their friends is with them. Then they're like, oh yeah, let's do this. Let's pose. Mm-hmm. But when we want a photo,
3: no way.
2: No chance.
3: So say yay or chicken.
2: Okay.
3: Instead of cheese. Next time you're taking photos of your kiddos and report back. Tell me if it works.
2: I kind of open my mouth when I go. I go, I normally go, like
3: that.
2: You
3: go, ha-ha?
2: Yeah, I go,
3: The problem when we take photos, which we do, we take a lot of photos together. We're out and about doing stuff. You will just continue talking during the photo.
2: That's my strategy.
3: Okay, but then the photo, it's just you going, like your lips are like, ugh. Like you look like you're talking.
2: You think like that? Ugh.
3: No, but like when you're talking, your lips come together. And so I watch you like when we're taking photos of people. And then I'll go back and look at the photo. Everyone looks great, but your mouth is all doing something weird because you just talk through the whole thing.
2: Thank goodness there's AI and you can just throw a little stupid smile on my face. Okay? I wasn't around in October 1943 when they said, say cheese. By the way, early 1920s and 1930s, people started smiling. So something happened. Something happened.
3: Really?
2: They just decided, you know what, let's look
3: there
2: happy.
3: We go.
2: So
3: now you know.
2: Joey and Lauren.
1: It's the weekend.

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2: It's Joey and Lauren, and let's play karaoke. We have Tanya playing with us today. Tanya, what's going on? How are you?
3: I'm good. How are you?
2: Oh, we're doing wonderful. I am going against you today, though, in a little karaoke.
4: Okay.
3: All right.
4: So this is how it works, Tanya. Joey and you going head-to-head. You each have a couple of songs. I will play a clip of a song, and then you have to continue singing where it left off. Do you want to start, or do you want Joey to go first?
3: I'll start.
2: All right, Tanya, here we go.
4: All right, your first song, Tanya, is Miley Cyrus, Party in the USA.
2: Oh.

0: She knows. You know. You know. And we're giving it to her.
1: Wow.
0: We're giving it to her. She, you know, you got the main. The
2: Lauren
0: main
2: Lauren is in a good mood. She's in a good mood. Okay.
0: Because I love you.
3: Thank you.
0: All right, Joey, your first song is Love Me to Heaven by the Jonas Brothers.

0: Baby, you love me to heaven. Baby, you love me to heaven.
1: No.
2: Love me to heaven.
3: Dang. No, you stink.
4: I'm nope, sorry. You didn't get it right.
1: Okay, so Tanya's got the lead going to round two.
2: Tanya, I've got faith in you. Here we go. Bruno Mars and Rosé.

0: but the something ain't but the in a different language.
1: Well, yeah, but you could have still done it.
2: Go ahead. To be fair, Tanya is right. She's like, what is it? I don't even know. Like, you know, but you don't know.
1: Listen,
2: I can't give it to you.
1: Yeah.
2: Todd, yeah.
1: You're just like, you know, the other language.
2: That word. What's that word? Nobody knows.
1: Oh, my gosh. All right.
2: Okay, that's all right.
0: It's like a trick question.
2: All right, Joey. Justin Bieber, intentions.

0: that you don't need no mentions. Baby, you are my only intention.
1: Let's hear it. Yeah, these are my only intentions.
2: Yeah, you know what? You did good. The intention was there. Get it?
0: All right, so it's a tie. Tanya, from now on, every time I hear that song, I'm just going to go up. All right, we're going to hook you up. Stay on the line. We're going to get your information. It's Joey and Lauren.

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1: It's Joey and Lauren. It's Makeup or Breakup. And Mary went out with Tyler. She texted him because she wasn't hearing anything. And he literally goes, oh, your running lifestyle, I don't think is a match for me. And we learned some details. Mary said, I am training for a marathon. You kept bringing it up. And I thought you were trying to be respectful, but the worry is that all she talked about?
2: Yeah, and she said, no, I didn't make it my whole personality, which is good. And I think at this point, she is a little offended by the response and then the no contact. And I would be too. So I think she's just wanting some answers to all this. But if anyone's calling out your lifestyle, it does feel a little offensive.
1: Sure. Oh,
2: right?
1: Yeah.
2: Like, okay.
1: With I can see no someone context. Be like, your buffet lifestyle, Joey, is not for me. Your buffalo wing and chicken dip lifestyle,
2: you're
1: not for
2: sitting
1: me.
2: Sitting on your butt on the couch all day
1: your
2: long.
1: Your TV watching lifestyle, not for me. All right. So we got Tyler's number. Let's talk to him.
3: Hello?
1: Hello. Is this Tyler?
3: Yes.
1: Tyler. This is Joey and Lauren in the morning radio show. The reason we're calling you is Mary reached out to us, and we understand this is a girl you went out with. You told her running lifestyle is not a match for you. Why the heck we know that is because on our show we help people that kind of get ghosted, and we understand you don't want to see Mary again because of running. Is that,
2: okay, that's a lot, right?
1: I know, that is a lot. Yeah. Sorry.
3: She's like, if she's okay with me saying it, on the radio, it's not going to work.
1: Okay.
3: We're not going to be a match.
2: Okay, that's fair. I mean, everybody has that choice. If you're like, yeah, we're not meant for each other, that's totally fine. But I think Mary was hoping for a little bit more context because she feels like her running shouldn't impact you guys dating.
1: And she said she... on the date to tell you, hey, you don't have to run. Like,
2: maybe you could just explain your side of things.
3: Works. That's not, you know, okay. she, I know runners at this point. I know how it goes. You go, you don't have to run, and then, but then you don't have to, but then you do. You do a 5K, and then it's a 10K, and then you're doing a half marathon, and then you're kind of getting into it, and it's like. Then you get the bumper sticker that says 26.2. I'm not trying to be mean. I just know what this is.
1: Okay,
2: so you're convinced that dating her means she's going to loop you into her passion of running? Is that what I'm gathering?
3: Yeah, exactly. Look, I was being honest when I was supporting her that she said she wanted to run a marathon. That's great. But heaven forbid I want a donut. It's just not going to work.
1: So Tyler, you are, and I don't know if this is past experience, but you are basically saying, I have seen how this works, and runners don't vibe with non-runners. Someone conforms.
2: That is such garbage.
1: But hold
2: Who
1: on a
2: cares?
1: Second. If someone's running every Saturday morning, and you're in a relationship with someone, and they're like, hey, you want to go out to brunch? And they're like, no, sorry, I got to get my 8 miles in today. That's not a lifestyle blend.
2: I know plenty of people where one of them is really into running or fitness and the other one's not.
1: Well, Tyler's apparently saying it starts with a 5K. It starts with a fun run, and then all of a sudden he's in an Ironman.
2: Wow.
1: Tyler, so, I mean, I'll give you credit. You're not backing down from this. Mary is with us on the other line just to hear a little more details. Mary, he's basically saying he doesn't believe you when you say you don't have to run, that you'd start him off with a 5K, and that's the gateway, and it's all downhill from there.
4: I mean, I think, give me a little more credit, or why don't we, did you like me? Because if you liked me, then why don't you see if I'm telling the truth? You know, I am telling the truth. You don't have to
3: Telling the truth. I think you're telling the truth. You just don't know that we're eventually going to be waking up at 6 a.m. See, if I like you, then we're going to be waking up at 6 a.m. doing a dumb 5K.
4: Maybe that's dumb you, though, because I have dated people before that are not runners, and that does not happen. So, maybe you'll have to have some, you know, what is it, you know, like, boundaries with yourself and not take over my
1: personality. So, Mary, you're saying you could be on marathons every other weekend, and Tyler could be throwing down large cheese pizzas, and that's fine with you.
2: Tyler
4: fine. Do you
2: at the finish line supporting her? Like, that's what's beautiful about it, is you can cheer her on.
5: Maybe Tyler,
2: and be supportive and not feel like she's gonna rope you into all
1: of it. Tyler's probably like me, and there's no worse feeling than sitting on the couch and someone just like, oh, just got done with my workout.
2: Well, then that's on y'all. That's an insecurity on
5: Tyler,
2: y'all.
5: Tyler, you and me.
4: Exactly.
3: And that's what I'm saying. It's not gonna, I'm not trying, I'm saying it's not going to work for me.
1: Got it. I like it.
2: Wow.
1: All right. Tyler, you and me, let's go get a pizza. And Lauren,
2: Mary, I would say I'll go for a run with you, but I don't like running.
1: Oh, there we go. Mary, we'll find you a marathoner.
2: We'll cheer you on.
1: Joey and Lauren.

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0: knocked on the booth of the DJ. Put the record on and it came out.
1: This is the Retro Pop Reunion with Joe Cortez.
2: All right, I'm calling Joe.
1: The biggest hits of the video music era.
3: Time to drag the kiddie pools into the garage. It's the first weekend of fall, and we will fall through the 80s as our feature on this weekend's Retro Pop Reunion. What is this? It's songs that were big in the fall in the 1980s. I got married in the fall of 88, and this song from Joan Jett was big. And if you ask my wife,
4: oh no,
3: after 38 years of marriage,
4: no,
3: I hate myself.
4: Oh my God, Joe.
3: For loving me.

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2: Chaka Khan's song, I Feel For You. Do you know the rap in the beginning of that was not planned? The producer got his finger stuck on this button right here, which caused this to go like that, and they decided to keep it.
3: Chaka Khan. Chaka Khan. Chaka Khan. Chaka Khan.

0: is it you can remember exactly what you were doing at the moment and the time on this week's Retro Pop Reunion? You heard a song falling through the 80s, the fall of 87 for Glass Tiger.
1: Oh, God, I was young. I think I was probably cleaning my room.
0: And look what you're doing now.
1: And I'm cleaning.
0: How's that room coming out?
1: You don't want to know.

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It's the experience, the sensory, the sphere in Vegas. Backstreet Boys New Year's Weekend. Want to go? This is Joe Cortez. 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
1: And I knocked on the booth of the DJ. 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

0: Ghost busting on the first weekend of fall on Retro Pop Reunion. 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
1: 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On this week's Retro Pop Reunion, I'm Joe Cortez. 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

0: 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Backstreet Boys New Year's Weekend. Want to go? This is Joe Cortez. 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

0: 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John Mellencamp, whatever happened to Jack and Diane?
1: Well, nothing happened to them. You know, I just made them up. When people ask me whatever, you know, like what you just asked me, whatever happened to them, I thought, well, I don't know. You know, I wrote that song in 1981, and that was it.

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Doing the biggest hits of the video music era, it is Retro Pop Reunion Weekends with Joe Cortez. I have a question. Have you ever had a one-night love affair? You don't have to answer, just listen up. About one-third of one-night love affairs turn into long relationships, which is great to find somebody you're happy with. How you get there is your business. And the song that matches, Life's Too Short, Be Happy with Someone When You're Talking in Your Sleep.

0: On Instagram, RetroPopReunion.com, this is Joe Cortez. Take our quiz this weekend. How do you do with this music?
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Flipping the season, first weekend of fall on Retro Pop Reunion. We are falling through the 80s with songs from In the Moment, Fall of 83, Huey Lewis in the News. A song that may be stuck in your brain.

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0: 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Backstreet Boys New Year's Weekend. Want to go? 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

0: This weekend, we've been falling through the 80s. You know what it is. That song just throws you right back on this week's Retro Pop Reunion.
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0: next weekend on Retro Pop Reunion. You've heard the expression, we're going across the pond. 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This is Joe Cortez. I got you next weekend. 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

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Toronto Blue Jays season coming to an end. We've got a game tonight, a game tomorrow. I guess NHL hockey's where it's at. How would you like to head to the Battle of Ontario in Toronto? Leafs, Sens, a stay at the Royal York, and $500 in spending cash. 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

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Down to 10 degrees and a clear sky tonight. Sun and cloud tomorrow, and 20, cloudy, and 22 for Monday. 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

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Down to 10 degrees tonight, a nice clear sky, mix of sun and cloud, and 20 for your Sunday. 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

0: two different socks today. It's one of those days. 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
1: I mean, I wouldn't say anything.
0: All right, thank you.
1: Like, would you?
0: Who knows, man?
1: Oh.
0: Who knows?
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And if you are a little bit disappointed, a little upset that fall is here, why not take your anger out on some pumpkin smashing at Foreman Farm? 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

102.7 WOW FM, classic pop songs for your weekend. First weekend of fall. Wild to think this is the final weekend of September as well. Final weekend for the Toronto Blue Jays, their season coming to an end. Where's the time going? It'll be Christmas before we know it. I guess we've still got Halloween and Thanksgiving and stuff like that first, but yeah. Wow. Pour Some Sugar on Me, Def Leppard, 102.7 WOW FM.

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Tony Lorino, Throwback Nation, coming your way at 7 o'clock tonight. Temperature falling to 10 degrees tonight under a clear sky. Sun and cloud tomorrow for your Sunday at 20. 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

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A busy spot this afternoon. Your Queens Golden Gaels in action. The Ottawa GGs are here.

0: I got logged out and locked out of the YouTube Kids app, okay? For grown-ups only, solve this math problem, and I got it wrong. And then it gave me a new one, and I got that one wrong. And then it gave me a third one, and I got I swear to you.
1: What were the problems?
0: They were just multiplication, but one was like 3 times 2 plus something, and I was like, oh, that's that. And it's like, wrong. And so it locked me out.
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Kingston Frontenac suffered their first loss of the season last night. Only three games in, though. I don't think we need to be too worried. It's Bill Porter. Fronts in action once again tonight in Brantford. Puck drop at 7 o'clock. Jim Gilchrist has the call on our sister station, New Country 98.9, for Upper Canada Fuel and Burner, Kingston Frontenac's hockey.

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It's Bill Porter. 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

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Hope you're having a great weekend. Here to compliment it with classic pop songs, it's Bill Porter, the 80s and more. Not a bad way to wrap up September, final weekend of September. Clearing down to 10 degrees tonight. Mix of sun and cloud tomorrow. We'll get up to 20 for the high. Van Morrison's Into the Mystic. 102.7 WOW FM.

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pop songs. I'm Bill Porter. Tony Lorino joining you at 7 o'clock tonight. Yes, your Saturday night soundtrack, whatever you've got happening tonight. Tony's got the hits. Throwback Nation. Wang Chung, everybody have fun tonight.

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Earlier this week, we learned about a four-day literary festival that is bringing writers, readers, and book lovers together in October. Writers Fest. 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Whitesnake, Here I Go Again. I don't

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Jerry Hamill goes back even further tomorrow morning. 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

Did you put the heat on this week? Has the furnace been running? 102.7 WOW FM. Don't blame me if you did. I think I've had mine on a couple of times. Then I've had to switch back over to the air conditioning. It's that time of year, right? Down to 10 tonight under a clear sky. 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And Bill Porter, Jay Giles Band, Kingston's 102.7.

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It's Bill Porter. I'll be back in with you tomorrow afternoon. Are you ready? Tony Lorino, Throwback Nation, coming your way at 7. 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
0: Oh, it's like a multi-generational thing going on tonight. Maria, so you are babysitting your granddaughter Maya. You've been listening along with us, and your son Dylan used to have a particular song he loved.
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0: See if we can get those diaper dance moves going with Dylan's daughter tonight. 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Let's get Ice Baby ready, too. 877-909-1989. 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
6: Three incredible artists. 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

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We're skipping Halloween, Thanksgiving, Christmas, all of it, because we have big New Year's plans. New Year's weekend, Sphere in Vegas with the Backstreet Boys. You heard it right. Be back this time next weekend. You could win your trip there.